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I was glad when they said unto me, let us go into the house of the Lord. 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I know y'all ain't got to stand there and look. It ain't over. 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

0: Yes, you are, Jesus. And because the name of the Lord is a strong tower, we sing it like this. Yes, Jesus. You see, the righteous run it and they are saved when we call them. Jesus. Come on, why are we doing it? Sing it like this. Yes, sir. What else? What else?
1: He is my
0: yes, you are. He is my deliverer.

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Breathe it in. 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He, Jesus. Come on, just breathe in now. 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

0: Come on, come on, come on. 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
1: This is the air I breathe.
0: Come on, come on, sing it in this sanctuary. 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
1: This is the air I breathe.
0: 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Come on, say it again.
1: This is the air I breathe.
0: Glory. 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
1: Mr. Danny Visneskis, we dedicate this one to you. 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

0: 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Yes, God.
1: Don't wait till the battle is over. You can shout right now.

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But the last time I calculated, all is greater than many. So even though many are the afflictions of the righteous, God shall deliver us out of them. Talk back to me, somebody.

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Some of y'all don't believe that you can get a blessing in the presence of the Lord. 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

Jesus. And everything is done for me. 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Some of y'all just stand here looking like you're confused and you don't know what's going on, but you can't see what the power of the Lord is doing right now through your praise.

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Let me get in your ear and let you realize that all you really need to do is take time and slow down. 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

consider. 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But God responds and says, is anything too hard for me? And some of y'all have situations that look like they can't be fixed. 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

Mississippi, it's time to stand up to take a seat, a U.S. Senate seat. This November, we can turn out to the polls and put Scott Colom in that U.S. Senate seat. Scott has seen the cost of living rise while our wages fall behind. He understands that for most of us, affording groceries and paying bills is getting harder, and he'll fight to make Mississippi affordable. He'll push back on the tariffs that are not creating jobs, but instead causing layoffs and families to struggle. Scott Colom will always put the needs of Mississippi first and make sure that the hard work we're doing actually pays off. Mississippi deserves a senator who cares about all of us, a senator who will put our families first. We need a senator who will speak truth to power and fight for a better Mississippi. Scott Colom is that senator. It's never too early to get organized. Check your registration status and make a plan to vote for Scott Colom on November 3rd. Paid for by BlackPack, BlackPack.com, which is responsible for the content of this ad and not authorized by any candidate or candidates committee.

can get away with this. 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Redrawing our maps. 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Our rights and our votes are under attack. But Mississippi has always had leaders with moral clarity. Leaders who will stand up to the enemies of progress and protect the freedoms our ancestors fought for. Scott Colomb is a leader for a time such as this. 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Scott Colomb knows we've fought too hard to go backwards. And when we send him to the United States Senate, he'll fight to keep our communities moving forward. Leadership matters. Mississippi matters. And Scott Colomb is the leader Mississippi needs. It's never too early to get organized. Check your registration status and make a plan to vote for Scott Colomb for U.S. Senate on November 3rd. 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
2: Gulfport, Biloxi. Top of the morning, top of the morning, top of the morning. Good, grand, great, wonderful morning. Yes, yes, yes, indeed. Good morning to each and every one of you. Yes, it's 3 minutes after the 7 o'clock hour, and you're listening to Lakeisha Cotton in the morning. Good morning. Today is the day that our Lord God has made. We shall rejoice and be glad in it. Oh, yes, God deserves our very best. He deserves our worship this morning. Come on and begin to shake yourself and move. Get a move on. Come on, push yourself. It's the start of the week. Good morning, good morning, good morning. Our God is good today. Our God is kind today. It's Lakeisha Cotton in the morning. I'm here to push you this morning. I'm here to press you this morning, to motivate you to start your day. Why don't you go on and get up? Those of you that aren't up yet, why don't you go on and get up and begin to worship God and praise Him and thank Him for who He is and thank Him for His grace. Thank Him for His favor. Thank Him for another opportunity to worship Him. We bless Him today. We thank Him today. In spite of everything that's going on in our lives, and oh, believe me when I say I've got some stuff going on. In spite of everything that's going on in our lives, God is still worthy. God still deserves my worship. He still deserves my best. He still deserves my attention. He still deserves me in the name of Jesus. So I can't become so twisted up and wrapped up in what's happening in my life that it distracts me from my worship. It distracts me from the mandate that's on my life. So I want to encourage you all this morning, in spite of what's going on in your life, in spite of what you may be feeling, in spite of who may have done it to you, who may not have done anything for you, God still is calling, is requiring of you more. He's requiring more of you. Yes, He's pulling, pulling, pulling, pushing, prodding. He's trying to get to the core of you. Thank you, Holy Ghost. He's trying to get to the core of you. And with that, we have to give God who we are. We have to show ourselves unto Him, being transparent unto God, because He knows. He knows what's in our hearts. He knows what's in our minds. He knows what our intentions are. He knows what's going to happen next. He knows the outcome of this situation. So we put it in His hands, and I, for one, am a witness. We put it in His hands. He knows the outcome. He knows what's happened, everything in between. He knows when it started and when it's going to end. So we bless Him for being so sovereign and so good. We bless Him for being so kind and so attentive to our cares, attentive to those things that concern us. Yes. Father, I thank You from the bottom of my own heart for giving me another chance this morning to get up and pray and praise and worship, repent and seek Your face and ask of You, show me the error of my ways. And that should be our prayer daily. We have to remember that our prayer daily should be, Father, show me where I err. Show me where I falter. Show me where I fall short. Show me, God, what it is that You would have me to do. Show me, show me, show me, show me, God. Show me, reveal it unto me. And when You show me, when You reveal it unto me, Father, set my heart ablaze. Set my mind ablaze. Set the spirit of conviction within me ablaze so that I can understand and see this is not Your will. This is not Your way. This is not what You're calling unto me to do. But that which You are calling, that You reveal it to me, and that I am in a posture of acceptance. Yes, a posture of acceptance. That means I'm in a position where I can relinquish over the things that I want, the things that I want to do, how I want it, how I feel, how this has affected me. Yes, God is concerned with those things, but we have to remember that even in the midst of what we're going through, we have an end goal in mind. So with that, we ask God to show us, give us strategy on how to handle every situation that we're dealing with. I'm not telling you things that I don't have to walk out in my own life, walking it out daily. This is a daily thing that we must do. Whatever we encounter in our lives, this we must do. Yes. Walk it out. Walk it out. I say to you today, walk it out. Yeah. That part of your journey will soon come to an end. Yes. This won't be like it always. This won't be here always. This is not going to last forever. It's temporary. And because I know it's temporary, it's meant to teach me something. Do you believe that? That when God allows situations to come into your lives, it's teachable moments. It's time when he's trying to show us him. He's also trying to show us ourselves. He's trying to push and pull us into a new place in him and propel us into our destinies. Our situations don't define us, but how we respond to them define us. How we respond to them dictates our next move. So, Father, teach us how when we respond to situations, people, places, and things, issues, whatever it may be, challenges that may come up in our lives, rejection, whatever it may be, Father, I ask that you show us and teach us how to handle them, that we may not harm our fellow sister and brother as we're dealing with it in the process. So I said rejection. Early last year, God was ministering to my heart, dealing with me about rejection. And that's something that I've had to deal with for a minute. And so God is taking me back to that place. But he gave me different types of rejection that I didn't even know existed in my own life. And it was the fear of rejection, self-rejection, and inherited rejection, and perceived rejection. All of these were in effect in my life, things that are passed down from my ancestors, from my fathers, great-grandfathers, great-grandmothers, aunts and uncles, things that happened in my life that was passed down to me. That's called an inherited spirit of rejection or inherited spirit of anything. That means if they felt a certain way about a family member or a friend, they shared it, they pruned us, they prodded us, they matured us into that same way. We don't deal with the Joneses or the Smiths or the Jacksons or whomever because grandmama and them didn't deal with them. Just calling random names. And so we never understand why, but we use that, we carry that over into our own lives. And then we teach our children. And so we don't have a reason why, but we just know we do it like that because they've been doing it like that. In my case, it was rejection. And so I had to forgive my ancestors for passing that spirit down. And then I renounce it and reject it from my own life. So Father, this morning, I renounce that. We renounce that. Yes. And then there's self-rejection, always thinking that we're not good enough. Yes. That every opportunity that comes to us, we squander it. We don't take every advantage of the opportunity and the new relationships because we feel that we've had to deal with so much in life that we self-reject things. We reject it before we even have an opportunity to see what it's all about. We squander away blessings, you know. And then there's perceived rejection and the fear of being rejected. Before anything even happens in your life, it's automatic that you feel you don't have your legal spiritual right to receive certain blessings you don't deserve, which we don't. But God blesses us according to the way he sees fit. If we show ourselves to be good stewards over a small amount of money, God can bless us with a little bit more money. But before we're able to even get to the next level in our lives, it's hard for us because we automatically reject, we eliminate ourselves out of the equation before we even have an opportunity to prove that we actually deserve it, that we actually worked hard for it. And so even those things, I had to cancel those things that had been in operation in my life for so many years. Yes, and I had to minister to myself. I had to find a place in me to tell me I'm enough. I deserve this. I've been doing what God has called me to do. And this does not mean that we validate our bad behavior or negativity. What it means is when you identify things that are in operation in your life, you identify that, call it out by name, renounce it, and repudiate it. Repudiate means to shun the very thought of things coming your way to convince you that something really isn't what it is. If you're looking at it in the face and it shows itself to be strong, it tells you what it is, you repudiate it, renounce it immediately. That means I'm looking at the sky. The clouds are white. The sky is in my eyes, looks to be blue or light gray. But something comes to me and say, no, the sky is purple. No, the sky is red. If I'm looking at it and I can identify exactly what it is myself without any influence, and factually that's what it is, then anything that comes to me to change my thought process, to influence my thinking in a negative manner, then I immediately have to remove myself from that thing. That means to repudiate, to stop it at the root, at the helm. And so if you're looking at a situation and you know exactly what it is, God has shown you exactly what it is. You've discerned exactly what it is. Don't allow any other spirit other than the spirit of God to influence your thinking. That's a word even for me today. At the start of this year, the new year, the Lord said to me, he always gives me a word at the start of the year. The Lord said to me at the start of this year, seeing is believing. If you see it, you better believe it. And so even in my own life, things have been revealed, you know, countless things, people, places, things, dealings, situations, things. And it's just a learning process for me. So we're always learning. And in the midst of us always learning, we have to remember that our learning is not just for us, that God puts us in unique positions to be a blessing to somebody else. So that which I learn, I share with my fellow men. Why? Because I don't want to see my sisters and brothers fall into the same pitfalls, the same traps, the same demonic influences, the same division. It's a spirit of division that the enemy throws at us to try to keep us from coming together. He knows our strength is in unity. Amen. So this morning, I want to encourage you all this morning to just remember who you are, lock yourself down in your most holy faith, and whatever comes to you to influence your thinking on a situation or to influence your thinking on the thing that God has called you to do, remain focused, because there's going to be trials, there's going to be situations, there's going to be discouragement, there's going to be times when the enemy wants to throw his weight around. Wants to literally throw his weight around. But we have to believe that God is still in control and that no matter what, he will get the glory. So be encouraged today, my sisters and brothers, as you guys go about your morning. Pray that you're having a wonderful morning so far. I pray so far it's a wonderful morning. Yes, yes, yes, yes, yes, it shall be. You gotta open up your mouth and say that it's gonna be a wonderful morning. That's what you gotta say. Decree and declare, today is gonna be the best day of my life. You know why? Because I've got an opportunity to get up and do this thing all over again. Do it right this time. Go back and make some corrections. If I've offended anyone, if I've harmed my fellow sister and brother, now I've got an opportunity today to get up and repent. Talk it out. Talk it over. That's a word even for me. But this is something daily. This is not something that you do once and for all. You do this daily, because the more you encounter people, the more the likelihood

on Try Not to Text and Drive. And also make sure you check the back seat before you get out of that vehicle. We don't want to leave the babies, the senior citizens, or the pets locked in an airless vehicle all the workday, now do we? No, that wouldn't be good, especially for the Saints. So make sure you check that back seat. We don't want to be reading about anybody in the newspaper in this season. So for no season, for that matter, no season for that matter. So make sure you check your back seat. And if you want to keep listening to WQFX all morning long, make sure you go to your app store and download the free WQFX Power Gospel Radio app. And as my brother Elder Greg Whitfield says, the app is absolutely free. Yes, indeed. You can listen anytime, anywhere, on any device, in any part of the country. That's right. With that said, we've got over 7 countries listening, and we're proud about it. Yes, we are. So go to your app store, download the free app. Yes, and you can have the power of your Power Gospel Radio in the palm of your hand. Also want to remind everybody, yes, that Elder G and Lady B is coming up this afternoon from 4 p.m. to 7 p.m. with the Praise Time Press. If you've been enjoying them, make sure you lock your radio dial back in. As a matter of fact, don't just lock it back in. Keep it locked right here. They're going to be on from 4 to 7 this evening. Praise Time Press giving you a variety of things from trivia to worship to the old school drive. They've jam-packed it with the word of the day. I mean, it's amazing. So make sure you tune in. Today is going to be the best day of your life. Yes, it shall be. Open up your mouth now and say, today shall be the best day of my life. Why? It's the day that the Lord God has made, and God has not given me the spirit of fear today, but love, peace, joy, and a sound mind. I'm going to go forth in the things that God is calling me to do. Come on and push yourself into your new place of worship, into your new destiny. God has need of you. There's a lot of things you need to be doing for the kingdom, but we've gotten distracted. Let's not get distracted. I'm speaking to my own self. This is a teachable moment for me. So make sure you stay locked all day, all day, all day. Yeah, all day. Put it on your phone when you get out of the car. You're still locked in. That's right. To Lakeisha Cotton in the morning. I'm here till 11 o'clock. WQFX is all day long. Keep it locked right here.

0: 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And look up. God is going to show up.
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0: there's a line left in you to do for me. Now that you're broken, he says there's a line left in you to do for me. Now that you're broken, oh, I hear you. Say, how could you use me when you know this and that about me? But there's a line left in you to do for me.
1: Okay. Some of y'all in here been waiting for your next opportunity.

I used to be. So broken, lost, empty. A heart with no beat.

Mississippi, it's time to stand up to take a seat, a U.S. Senate seat. This November, we can turn out to the polls and put Scott Colomb in that U.S. Senate seat. Scott has seen the cost of living rise while our wages fall behind. He understands that for most of us, affording groceries and paying bills is getting harder, and he'll fight to make Mississippi affordable. He'll push back on the tariffs that are not creating jobs, but instead causing layoffs and families to struggle. Scott Colomb will always put the needs of Mississippi first and make sure that the hard work we're doing actually pays off. Mississippi deserves a senator who cares about all of us, a senator who will put our families first. We need a senator who will speak truth to power and fight for a better Mississippi. Scott Colomb is that senator. It's never too early to get organized. Check your registration status and make a plan to vote for Scott Colomb on November 3rd. 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

It's time to stand up to take a seat, a U.S. Senate seat. This November, we can turn out to the polls and put Scott Colomb in that U.S. Senate seat. Scott has seen the cost of living rise while our wages fall behind. He understands that for most of us, affording groceries and paying bills is getting harder, and he'll fight to make Mississippi affordable. He'll push back on the tariffs that are not creating jobs, but instead causing layoffs and families to struggle. Scott Colomb will always put the needs of Mississippi first and make sure that the hard work we're doing actually pays off. Mississippi deserves a senator who cares about all of us, a senator who will put our families first. We need a senator who will speak truth to power and fight for a better Mississippi. Scott Colomb is that senator. It's never too early to get organized. Check your registration status and make a plan to vote for Scott Colomb on November 3rd. Paid for by BlackPack, BlackPack.com, which is responsible for the content of this ad and not authorized by any candidate or candidate's committee.

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If you really want to see something different in your life, you got to allow worship to overtake you. Put worship back at the top of your list and begin to open up your mouth and send into this atmosphere a worship that lets God know you want to see him differently than you've ever seen him before. You want him to reveal himself in a way he's never revealed himself before. And it can happen at this very moment. If we'll just open up our mouths and worship.

0: think they can get away with this. Rewriting our history. Redrawing our maps. Erasing our progress. Our rights and our votes are under attack. But Mississippi has always had leaders with moral clarity. Leaders who will stand up to the enemies of progress and protect the freedoms our ancestors fought for. Scott Colomb is a leader for a time such as this. He knows we must fight these attempts to turn back the clock, to rig our elections and dismantle civil rights and voting laws. Scott Colomb knows we've fought too hard to go backwards. And when we send him to the United States Senate, he'll fight to keep our communities moving forward. Leadership matters. Mississippi matters. And Scott Colomb is the leader Mississippi needs. It's never too early to get organized. Check your registration status and make a plan to vote for Scott Colomb for U.S. Senate on November 3rd. 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
1: Hallelujah!

0: Lord, and his great land too.
1: Praise.
0: Yes, he is.
1: God is great.
0: Yeah.

When God speaks to Sarah at 90 years old and tells her she's about to give birth to a baby, she laughs. But God responds and says, is anything too hard for me? And some of y'all have situations that look like they can't be fixed. But you have to understand that when I am is in the picture, anything is possible. I need you to look at somebody and say, anything is possible. So God says, no matter what it looks like,

0: they can get away with this. Rewriting our history. Redrawing our maps. Erasing our progress. Our rights and our votes are under attack. But Mississippi has always had leaders with moral clarity. Leaders who will stand up to the enemies of progress and protect the freedoms our ancestors fought for. Scott Colomb is a leader for a time such as this. He knows we must fight these attempts to turn back the clock, to rig our elections and dismantle civil rights and voting laws. Scott Colomb knows we've fought too hard to go backwards. And when we send him to the United States Senate, he'll fight to keep our communities moving forward. Leadership matters. Mississippi matters. And Scott Colomb is the leader Mississippi needs. It's never too early to get organized. Check your registration status and make a plan to vote for Scott Colomb for U.S. Senate on November 3rd. 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
1: Look at somebody and tell them, work what you got. Tell them things are going to get better. How many of y'all believe things are going to get better? Let me hear you shout, things are going to get better.

Anybody grateful for what Jesus did for you? Can you lift your hands and begin to worship the Lord in this room? If you're really grateful for a sacrifice, if you know there's no one else that could have did it for you, come on and give him praise.

you help somebody next to you. And what I want you to do is say three words, and I want you to press down on their shoulders real quickly. If you want God to bless them and bless you, that sickness in your body, that financial problem, oh, you ain't got to say nothing. If you need a healing right now, when God touched my body that Wednesday night, I didn't have to wait till Thursday. He touched me right then. How many believe he can move in here?

0: to tune in every day at 12:30 p.m. on this station for Fly High Radio Broadcast, which is an outreach ministry of Passage Family Church. You'll experience the anointed and powerful teachings of Pastor George Stix Jr. We believe your life will be changed and you will soar into the next dimension God has for you. My husband, Pastor George Stix Jr., and I, along with the partners of Passage Family Church, encourage you to fly high. I'm Lady Michelle.
1: St. John chapter 4, verse 23 and 24. The word of the Lord, the passage today reads as follows. But the hour cometh. Jesus was speaking to a Samaritan woman, one who was a mixed nationality, a Jew and of the Samaritans. But the hour cometh, and now is, Jesus said, when the true worshipers shall worship the Father, God, in spirit and in truth. For the Father seeketh, he desires, he wants such to worship him. God is a spirit, and they that worship him must worship him in spirit and in truth. My topic today is our theme for the entire year. True worship. Nothing more. Your screen may say nothing less, but nothing more, nothing less. Nothing more, nothing less. Please bow your heads. My subtopic is, it's about me, meaning God. Father, we thank you, God, today for your word. We thank you, God, for what you are going to do in and through us this year. I thank you, God, for every heart that's under the sound of my hearing or my voice today. I pray, God, that you would anoint my tongue, that I will speak only that which you would have me to speak, that you would anoint the ears of the hearers, all of us, each of us, Father, that we'd walk out of this place wherever we may be, forever changed, never to be the same again. In Jesus' matchless name I ask, and everybody said amen. Amen. Please be seated in the precious sight of a holy God. Again, my topic is true worship. True worship. Nothing more, nothing less. May I tell you that you don't want to miss what I'm about to reveal and what I'm about to speak into your spirit today. You do not want to miss this. I believe that the way we start off the year oftentimes is a testimony or an indication of how the year will go. And I believe if we get settled in our hearts at the front side of the year, we're going to see and not miss the hand of God and be able to experience the things that God wants us to experience. Why? Because we took the proper turn from the very start of the year. Each year I always ask, did you get it? Every year at the beginning of the year, I always ask you, did you get it? In other words, what the Lord was speaking unto you last year, did you get what the Lord was saying? Because I'm a strong believer that we can ill afford to discount what God is saying in a prior year or at any time. So I'm asking you to please consider how important it is to rehearse over in your mind here in these first few days of the year, and perhaps even as the year goes on, what did God tell you last year? What did you glean from the word that was preached from this messenger and whatever else God may have been speaking to you? Our theme last year was speak it, expect it, experience it, building upon what I had said the previous year of believing what you know and what you've been taught and knowing what you believe. Our faith must be in the person and the finished work of Jesus Christ. Not in the preacher, not in the church. Our faith must be in the person and the finished work of Jesus Christ. In other words, what did Jesus do? That's really what matters. That's where our faith should be. You're coming through some of the things that you're in right now successfully will depend on you honoring God, honoring the Lord Jesus Christ for who he is. And not just treating lightly the things that the Lord allows you to hear. There are a lot of people that would love to be in your shoes to receive the word that you get. You know that I'm a teacher at heart, and I believe that my time with the Lord allows me the privilege to be able to hear what he has to say to me so that I might first receive it for myself and then minister it as he would have me minister it. So my question to you again, as I always ask at the beginning of the year, did you get it? In other words, if I've taught last year, speak the word of God in faith. That's speak it. And then I encourage you to expect fulfillment of the word of God of faith, according to Romans chapter 10. And then finally, not only speaking and expecting it, but experiencing it, experiencing the power and the presence and the promise of the word of God by faith. All of this is scriptural, and I hope that you will bank on the word of God and place your faith in the word, who is Jesus Christ. Because what you're going to get this year will in part largely depend on whether or not you take God at his word for what he's already given you. Yeah. Oh, hallelujah, somebody. Hallelujah. Today's message, I want to start it this way. Back in the 1980s, there was a commercial that was played a whole lot of the time. I mean, often. And the character in the commercial would say, when E.F. Hutton speaks, maybe some of you still remember it, everyone listens. When E.F. Hutton speaks, everyone listens. E.F. Hutton was a major global financier, an investor of sorts. Many investors stake their fortune, stake their future on what came out of E.F. Hutton's mouth. If E.F. Hutton said it, then it carried weight. Oh my God, many investors stake their futures on that. And this year I'm challenging you to give the King of Glory, the King of Glory, not E.F. Hutton, not so much this man standing before you right now, though I want you to place your, I want you to follow me as I follow Christ. I'm pointing you to Jesus Christ, and that is my promise to you. I will always point you to Jesus Christ. I'm challenging you this year to give the King of Glory the respect that unfortunately only people like E.F. Hutton or Warren Buffett or Bill Gates or perhaps other notable personalities like Oprah Winfrey seem to enjoy. All Oprah has to do is say, get that book, and all of a sudden it skyrockets on the print. It's amazing how mortal men and women can open their mouth and say something and everybody wants to know, what did she say? What did he say? But I'm challenging you this year, and you'll understand why. I'm challenging you this year to give God, the King of Glory, the same or perhaps greater respect than what we would give mortal humans as we do. This year must be about taking action on what God says. Don't get mad with the messenger. Don't be offended by the word that comes forth last year or this year, because I am a strong believer that the word that comes out of my mouth first comes to me, because I'm not a perfect man. But I understand that when God speaks, I too must align up with what he says. Oh, amen, somebody. But in that, I also understand that every now and then, if not often, every now and then, if not often, you need to leave the church with your toes having been stepped on, perhaps with your knuckles a little bloody, not so much in a fight, but rather having tasted of the word and the word showing you yourself, because all of us have some room to grow. Oh, amen, somebody. This year must be about taking action on what God says. Not just hearing it, but taking action. And I challenge you to make this year about what God wants. I know, I understand, I fully appreciate and respect the fact that everybody got something you want. Maybe there's something that you've been pursuing and going after for years. Something that's been on your heart that seemingly you can't do without. But this year, I'm asking you for your own sake and to see how God will move mightily on your behalf if you will make what he wants top priority. In fact, to go a step further, I'm asking you, I challenge you. I did this last year, and I'm challenging you to do this year. Take off the slate the important stuff that you want. Make it a non-issue. Decide in your mind, if it comes, it comes. If it happens, it happens. If it materializes or comes to fruition or not, so be it. But I'm not going to be consumed or otherwise enthralled with the things that I want. I made that decision last year. And I'm encouraging each one of us right now, because I know, I fully understand that there are some things in our flesh that we want, some things in our professional life that we want. There are some things in our relationships that we want. There are some material goods, perhaps, that we want. But I'm here to tell you today that the devil has tricked, he's pulled the okey-doke on even the church, that's the body of believers around the world, to make their priority above God's priority. Let me be real plain here. Even your healing needs to be secondary in your desire to giving God what he wants. Oh my God. Even your financial status and your promotion that you desire in life needs to be secondary, perhaps even tertiary, to that which God wants in your life. Now, that is counterintuitive, because we feel, wait a minute, no. If I don't fight for me, ain't nobody gonna fight for me. Let the Lord prove you wrong this year. I challenge you, let the Lord prove you. Go all out for God this year. I mean, let your whole house know, your spouse know. The Lord has been dealing with me on this ever since about 3 o'clock this morning, when I've been talking with him and praying and consecration before I showed up here. And then when I got in my study, I didn't know it was about that time, but at 3:33, I walked into my study at home this morning. What I'm telling you is this: when you make the priority, God, your priority, God will talk to you and reveal to you things that you never could have contemplated or figured out on your own. Let this year be what God wants. Come on, bless God, somebody. What am I saying? God can do it a whole lot better than you can. Oh, I'm going to say that 2 more times. God can do it a whole lot better than you can. God can bring it to pass. He can do it a whole lot better. Then you can work for the next 15 years trying to make it happen. You can struggle and sweat blood, sweat and tears for the next 20 years and not see it happen. But the moment you let it go and give it up to God. Mom, some of y'all are crying night and day about your children. Let them go to God. Let them go. I don't mean divorce your children. I mean put them in the hands of an almighty God. Some of us are worrying about how we're going to pay our bills coming up. I'm telling you to let that worry go. Let me tell you something. Worry will kill you. Take you slam up out of here. I challenge you to make this year about what God wants. Now, I'm impressing that upon your heart because I feel God impressing that upon my heart, not just for me, though, but for you. God cannot move freely in our lives as long as we hold on to stuff that we feel we have accomplished. May I remind you of something I said when I first stepped to this podium today? Everything that you have, everything that you possess, everything that perhaps you've earned, so to speak, is going to burn up except for what brings honor to God and glory to him. When you stand before him, none of that stuff, this stuff that we put so much energy into, some of us want a big name. Some of us feel like we're nobody if we're not driving a big, fine car. I just want to tell you, I know some of y'all may not know this because you got here later, but when I was here at the church, before I drive the car I have now, which, by the way, it wasn't even my idea, I was driving my father's old beat-up blue and white truck to church. And you know something? It didn't matter with me a tap. My father had gone on. He was my best friend, my pastor, and my father. I felt good to be in my daddy's truck. And then finally, when the church said, enough is enough, Pastor. I mean, this is after years. And then one of them came to me afterwards after things changed and said, Pastor, I'm glad you out of that thing. You're shaming the whole church. But I'm here to tell you, what you drive don't make you. The clothes you wear don't make you. The education you have does not make you. Your fine looks don't make you. Your friends don't make you. I don't care who's running in your circle. Your friends don't make you. 2022 must be about giving God what he wants. Somebody say what he wants. And what God wants, I'm just going to cut to the chase and tell you what God wants is you. He wants you in his presence. I don't care whether you're 19 or 91 or anything in between or above. God wants you. He wants you in his presence. And he tells you how to get in his presence. God wants to do some things in you, through you, and for you. But he wants you in his presence. He wants you sincere about him and what he's calling. If you could just take my word just for a moment, because I believe it's impressed on my spirit from heaven on high, and put everything that you feel like you got to be about this year, just slam it off the burner. And say, I'm not going to let nothing get between me and what God wants this year. And may I underscore it once more. What God wants, my friend, he wants you. He wants all of you. He wants you in his presence. Adam and Eve enjoyed the presence of God and didn't even realize how glorious of a place that was to be. God wants you. He wants you. He wants your heart. For centuries, even millennia, thousands of years, man has either questioned or misunderstood his purpose. In response to man's confusion and lack of knowledge in this regard, all over the world, numerous authors and philosophers, sociologists and scientists and others have written countless volumes, countless books, attempting to answer the age-old question, what is man's purpose? What is man's calling? What is our reason for being? For thousands of years, philosophers like Socrates and Aristotle, philosophers like Shakespeare and others have, and Plato have written about what is our purpose here on earth. Even from grade school, you might remember, from grade school through college, students are taught the ideas of notable thinkers such as those I just mentioned. And each of these personalities, from their own perspective, has addressed the topic of man's reason for existence. However, church, and I'm almost done, however, I emphatically, with the greatest energy and passion I know how, I emphatically submit to you today on the authority of God's eternal word that there is no need whatsoever. There is no need whatsoever for confusion or uncertainty in this matter at all. The Creator himself has clearly and repeatedly revealed and stated our purpose. And sometimes we walk around and try to find book after book, look through a sermon, try to find, what is my purpose? Why am I here? There should be no confusion. There should be no uncertainty about this. So no matter who says what or offers any other alternative idea or thought, the truth can not only be found in the Word of God. The Word of God is the truth. Amen. Period. Amen. and avoiding or ignoring or misunderstanding or miscommunicating or rejecting the truth does not change the truth. I don't care what who says. If I say something that deviates with the truth, you stay with the truth. Avoiding the truth, ignoring the truth, misunderstanding the truth, church, does not change the truth. The truth is the truth. The truth is the final word. So if you want to know what is your purpose, if you want to know what is your reason for being, I mean on a personal level, here is the truth about the matter. You needn't go nowhere else. You and I were created to worship God. Amen. Somebody ought to bless our Creator for that. Case closed. We were created not for Him to be a sugar daddy, to give us what we want. There are benefits in being in His presence. There are benefits of worshiping God, but that was not what it's about. It's about God. And this year, as you look on the graphic for our theme, you'll see in cursive writing, it says, "It's about me," signed God. Make no mistake about it. The rest of this year ain't about you. Starting today, I know you might be feeling, well, goodness of life, I didn't even get what I wanted for Christmas. Trust me, I can relate to you. I didn't get my train years ago. I can relate to you on that, but this year I want you to start out understanding, and please allow me grammatically just to speak like this, it ain't about you. If we can just get over the hurdle of saying, I'm tired of people turning their back on me, I'm tired of people not treating me for who I ought to be, I'm tired of people for not respecting me for what I've done in their life. Let me tell you something, and I say it with all due respect, get over yourself. With all due respect, get over yourself. It's holding you back. I'm tired of them giving people positions on the job and I'm the most qualified. I'm tired of them calling other people to sing a song and I got the best voice up there. I'm tired of them putting somebody else behind the pulpit and I'm the best preacher they got. Get over yourself. You and I were created to worship God. Get that stuff that's bothering you, that's plaguing your life and your mind, out of your mind, because it's hindering you. Please hear that, somebody. It's hindering you. Let me say something else. Your pursuits and your desires and your wants are quite likely hindering you. Hindering the release of God to the extent that it is not associated with what God has called you for, which is to worship Him. If your energy, your blood, sweat, and tears is really about achieving stuff for you, you're going down a dangerous road. If getting what you want is your top priority, that, let me tell you, that's detrimental to your, not only to your success, but to your life. Because what it says is, God, you ain't all of that. God, you don't worth that to me. My girl, Tamalitha, is more worth it to me. Tamalitha is the one that's cooking my greens and my black-eyed peas and cornbread. That sounds good right now. Cornbread and black-eyed peas. Tamalitha is the one who does for me what I want. Bobo is the one that brings me my bling bling. Bobo is the one who lets me drive his car. God, you ain't really all of that now. You and I, please take this to the bank. In other words, sew it up in your mind and believe it. You and I were created to worship God. Now, I just told you what I do and what I would do for Lady Michelle, but she knows something. She knows that as much as I love her, my time with God is a whole lot more than my time with her. She knows that. And thank God God gave me a wife like that, that I could spend 16 hours straight in the Word or on my face and praying. Or I could spend the whole weekend. Y'all already know my Saturdays are on lockdown. That's my time principally with God and Fridays. And I get up at 4 in the morning and now 3:33 in the morning because I want to be with God well before I want to be with her. And she knows that. This year is about what God wants. Indeed, man's central duty and call in life, his utmost purpose for our very existence is to, hear this now, is to F-E-A-R-G-O-D. Our call, our central duty in life is to fear God. Biblically, fear means to reverence Him, to revere Him, to honor and to bring glory to Him. It didn't say Him plus anybody else. The first sermon I ever preached in passage was God plus nothing. That's my opening message. And the theme for that opening year, March 3rd, 2002, God plus nothing. Because when you add anything to God, it is adultery. God said, want me. Don't want me. In fact, Jesus picked it up in the New Testament and said, if you don't hate your mama and your daddy in comparison to your love for me, you can't follow me. Our love for God, our desire to please Him has to be so far, far, far beyond our love for any mortal being or for any other pursuit in life that it's not even on the radar. If people got you confused and being so wrapped up in them more than you love your God, I'm just going to tell you, you got a problem. Your mom and your daddy, your child, your grandchild shouldn't even think that they're more important to you than your God. How do we convince them of that? By how we live around them. By how we talk about our God. For how we live a pure and holy life before them. About how we teach them God. In Deuteronomy chapter 6 verse 5, he says, teach them my ways, that they might love me with all their heart, with all their soul, and all their mind. Let them see it in you. Our central duty is to love God, to worship Him, to fear Him, to respect, honor, and regard Him, to obey Him above all else. And this year, I'm going to unpack that for you because I want it to be crystal clear. Because I don't want there to be any confusion about what it's going to take for us to be in God's presence doing what He wants us to do. This year can't be like last year. As great as last year was in its own way, this year we're seeking for a higher height. And that means one of the first things we must do is learn how to deny ourselves and go after God. How to deny ourselves and go after God. That's our purpose. To give God what He wants. To go after Him. Stop all that worrying you were, all that stuff you worried about. Stop all of that energy and late nights suffering in your mind and your spirit about stuff that don't even matter to God. He says, cast all your care upon Him. You know something? When you take that care on yourself, you're saying, God, you ain't big enough. I'm just telling you like it is. If your toes are not stepped on sometimes, you're in the wrong house. If we keep on carrying that stuff, trying to figure it out, and then, you know, because what it really does, it shows displeasure with God. As long as we are holding on to it. Church, I've been there. I've told you before, and I say it with all humility, I have left the pulpit myself in yesteryears and go home crying before a lady got there because we drove in different cars, crying in a fetal position, worrying about something going on in my family. But I found out when I let that go, When I let that matter go, God showed me who he really was. God could not act on my behalf, no matter how much I prayed, no matter how much I fasted. What you're looking
2: for. They give it to me just the way I like it.
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Mississippi, it's time to stand up to take a seat, a U.S. Senate seat. This November, we can turn out to the polls and put Scott Colomb in that U.S. Senate seat. Scott has seen the cost of living rise while our wages fall behind. He understands that for most of us, affording groceries and paying bills is getting harder, and he'll fight to make Mississippi affordable. He'll push back on the tariffs that are not creating jobs, but instead causing layoffs and families to struggle. Scott Colomb will always put the needs of Mississippi first and make sure that the hard work we're doing actually pays off. Mississippi deserves a senator who cares about all of us, a senator who will put our families first. We need a senator who will speak truth to power and fight for a better Mississippi. Scott Colomb is that senator. It's never too early to get organized. Check your registration status and make a plan to vote for Scott Colomb on November 3rd. Paid for by BlackPack, BlackPack.com, which is responsible for the content of this ad and not authorized by any candidate or candidates committee.

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can get away with this. 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Redrawing our maps. Erasing our progress. Our rights and our votes are under attack. But Mississippi has always had leaders with moral clarity. Leaders who will stand up to the enemies of progress and protect the freedoms our ancestors fought for. Scott Colomb is a leader for a time such as this. 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Scott Colomb knows we've fought too hard to go backwards. And when we send him to the United States Senate, he'll fight to keep our communities moving forward. Leadership matters. Mississippi matters. And Scott Colomb is the leader Mississippi needs. It's never too early to get organized. Check your registration status and make a plan to vote for Scott Colomb for U.S. Senate on November 3rd. 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
3: Come out of there. Just float. Softly. Matthew 13, verse 24. He put another parable before them, saying, the kingdom of heaven is like a man sowing good seed in his field. Verse 25. Then while the men slept, his enemy came and sowed tares, darnel, in the midst of the wheat, and he left. When the crop sprouted and made fruit, then the tare was also revealed. Watch this. And when the servants of the landowner came, they said to him, Master, didn't you sow good wheat in this field, good seed in the field? Where these tares come from? He said, an enemy has done this thing. Servant said, do you want us to gather it when we leave? He said, no. If you pull it up, you're going to uproot the wheat too. Let them grow together until the harvest. Then in the time of the harvest, I will say to the reapers, get the tares, bind them in bundles, and take the wheat into the storehouse. 1 Peter chapter 5. First Peter chapter 5, verse 8. When you have it, say, I got it. You don't have it, say, wait on me. Hurry up. First Peter chapter 5, verse 8. Be sober. Vigilant. Why? Because your adversary, the devil, goes about as a roaring lion, seeking whom he may devour. Father, we need you tonight. Anoint me to speak this word with clarity, with precision. I beseech you by your mercies, please. Don't give me yesterday's anointing and last week's anointing and last month, but I need something fresh. Someone came looking for a miracle and you woke me up this morning and gave me this word. Give me the boldness to declare it and to speak to these nations that are watching all over the world and people that are here tonight. Let me speak with power and let signs and wonders follow, because you confirm your word with it. In Jesus' name, hug about three people as you sit down and tell them, I'm excited about your future. I'm excited. Thank you. You may be seated in the presence of the Lord. Hopefully you can bear with me tonight. I want to minister a word tonight, and I trust that if you're here on this Sunday night, something in you believes possibly that God does talk to me. I want you to hear me. Just listen. I want to minister a word tonight entitled, There's Been a security breach. There's been a security breach. In 2009, you know, this couple named Michael and Tarek actually crashed Obama's first state dinner. Was not supposed to have even gotten in there. We're not even on the list. But because of Secret Service's irresponsibility, people uninvited were able to come into the White House. And the Secret Service said that the reason it happened is because they never even checked to see if their name was on the list. In 2011, a man outside with a semi-automatic rifle shot at the White House. Shot for some time, but another Secret Service man said, "Don't pay it no attention. It's just a car shooting fire." They did not know that it was actually a semi-automatic rifle until one of the house cleaners was cleaning the White House, and in one of the girls' rooms, the glass had been broken from the bullets that were shot. 2012, 8 Secret Service agents went on a trip to Colombia. You remember? With the president, and when they were supposed to be protecting the president, they were instead having prostitution meetings when they should have been protecting the president. They were indeed doing something they had no business doing. 2014, the Secret Service again, after a night of too many drinks, one of the people who was a part of the counter assault team, which is the last line of defense for the protection of the president, was found in the hallway drunk, which made it easy for the enemy to come in. The Spirit of God began to speak to me after this terrible law was passed all across the country that has told the church, that has really been a slap in you Christians' faces, telling you no matter what you believe, no matter what you think, we say that marriage is between two hairy men. The devil is a liar.

I became alarmed about this thing that happened because I didn't understand how did this happen on our watch. Amos chapter 3 verse 6 declares, shall evil come in a city and the Lord God have not done it? When 2 Chronicles 7:14 declares that if my people which are called by my name would humble themselves and pray, seek my face, turn from their wicked ways, then will I hear from heaven, I'll forgive your sin and I'll heal the land. However, this thing was able to creep upon the church. You that was around me, you that looked on my website at the beginning of the year, I gave some prophetic words that God gave me for 2015, and one of the things that God told me was that the homosexual agenda was going to flourish, and that's why here in Columbus, Ohio, you got to stand behind this church and this ministry. You got to stand behind Word Harvest Church because you have a pastor that was willing to stand in the face of the president and tell him marriage is between y'all. Ain't talking back to me in here. It's between a man and a woman. God is getting ready to raise up preachers who will not compromise, but will declare the whole counsel of God. So the Holy Ghost began to speak to me, and he said, son, the reason these things are able to take place, I said, this should not be, this should not happen. 25% of the world is evangelical. You understand that? Here's the problem. 13% of the 25% of the evangelical audience now believe that it's okay for two men to marry, when the Bible declares that if a man lay with another man, it's an abomination. We cannot get around it, but everybody is preaching everything else. How are we preaching this old feel-good stuff when the devil is taking over our country? He's taking over your children, and you coming to church shouting and dancing, and the devil

preacher gets it. I sent an angel to protect your family from it. I come to tell you, declare what God said, declare. So I asked God, would y'all sit down? I asked God, I said, Lord, why is this happening? And the Lord said to me that the reason this thing was able to occur is because there has been a breach of security. I say, what do you mean? He said, the enemy has snuck in. He crept in unaware. I said, well, how did this happen? He said, the first place where there was a breach of security in your Bible is when Lucifer, yes sir, when Lucifer there was a breach. What do you mean? The Bible declares that Lucifer was an anointed cherub. Yeah, he was perfect in all of his ways. Lucifer was not any kind of man, but Lucifer, he didn't need a praise and worship team because he was worship. His very body embodied every instrument. The only instrument that he was not able to get was the brass section. He didn't get brass because brass is symbolic of royalty, and God doesn't share his glory with nobody. Yet Lucifer, he didn't need a praise and worship team. He was the praise and worship team. The Bible says he was perfect in all of his ways until iniquity was found in him. There was a breach there. I was sitting down talking to Phil Driscoll. We was having a conversation, and he was talking about this situation that occurred, and he said, listen, he said, the way that God was able to detect, the way that God was able to detect that iniquity was in Lucifer, I said, how, Lord? He said, I heard it. I say, what? He said, I heard it. He said, and by the time I caught it, a third of the angels had already been affected. You missed what I just said. You got to catch this, because the first place what the breach has taken place is in our praise and worship. I gotta talk to you. See, the reason we got the homosexuality in the world is because we got homosexuals singing in the choir, and don't nobody want to say nothing. And when the worship ain't right, the people can't be right. Look at, we got these people singing in the choir who hands ain't clean and their hearts ain't right. And the Bible says, who shall abide in the holy tabernacle? He that have clean hands and a pure heart. But now we got people who are singing. They're not singing for the glory. They're not singing for a manifestation of power. They're singing because they want money. Everybody come to church for a gig, and when they get done singing, they leave and they go back to their hotel rooms. Well, I'm looking for the praise and worship leaders that didn't only just worship when they had the mic, but worship when you don't have the mic. Am I getting on y'all nerve yet? There's a breach. Slap somebody, say, there's a breach. There's a breach. Come on. Come on. Tell somebody, there's a breach. Look at our praise and worship today. You can't tell the difference between godly songs and worldly songs. And the enemy's creeping in on the church because musicians are slowly sneaking secular chords into gospel music. And now you got young folk in church dancing and juking and jiving like they in the world, when the Bible declares there must be a difference between the clean and the unclean. I know you don't want to hear this. I know you want me to shout you, but the devil is a liar. He's after America. He's after this city. He's after this state. And God is about to send judgment on the nation of America. But in the midst of the judgment, there's a people that God is getting ready to raise up, full of the Holy Ghost and power, go to prayer. That's going to cast out demons, lay hands on the sick. If you want it,

Tell your neighbor, there's been a security breach. Come on, tell somebody, y'all sit down, please. There's a security breach, and it happened first in our praise and worship. That's what happened, y'all. Our praise and worship changed. Most things that we call praise and worship, it ain't worship, because you sing about him, but you're not singing to him. Worship is not singing about him. Worship is singing to him. I listen to some of these gospel songs. They make me depressed when I listen to them. I need gospel music and worship song that's going to love on him, that's going to adore him. But nobody wants to worship anymore, because everybody want to dance and shout. Your flesh want to be on exhibition. Y'all ain't saying nothing in here. But the hour cometh, and now is, where the true worshipers of God are going to worship him in spirit and in truth. That's what we need. We need some worshipers that don't care about a title, don't care about a platform. If they got to lay on their face, they'll lay on their face. If they got to go crazy, all they want to do is worship. Slap somebody and say, don't mess with my worship. Don't mess with my worship. You got the wrong neighbor. I said, tell somebody, don't mess with my worship. How dare some of y'all come to church and sit next to these people that act like you coming to church and doing God a favor. All the hell he done brought you out of. All the stuff he done delivered you from. And you gonna sit there with your arrogant self and won't worship God. I'm looking for people that know you should have been jacked up. You should have been in the crazy house. You should have lost your mind. I owe him my worship. Slap three people and say, I'm a worshiper. I'm a worshiper. Come on. Come on, tell somebody, I'm a worshiper. That's what I am. I'm a worshiper. You may not like me, but I'm a worshiper. You can't stand me, but I'm a worshiper. You

0: 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I walk for you. Everything I am because of you. In you I live. In you I move. In you I have my being.
1: Please, please, please, please, sit down. There first was a breach in the praise. The breach in the praise was something that I talk about all the time. Folk get tired of me talking about it, but I keep messing with it because I see the church is full of it. It's something called pride. Pride. He that exalts himself shall be abased. But if you humble yourself under the mighty hand of God, in due time, he will exalt you. Pride. Lucifer didn't want to praise God. The Lord said to me one day, he said, son, if you don't praise me, you'll praise yourself. When a man of God say lift your hands and you sit there and look cute, you operating in pride. See, pride is sneaky. You really want to know pride? Read Job, the 41st chapter, when it talks about the spirit of Leviathan. Yeah, he's the father over the children of pride. His strength is in his neck. That's what pride do. Make you walk around with your neck up. Like you got a reason to be proud about something. When on your best day you jacked up. You're not supposed to lift your head. He's the lifter of mine head. That Leviathan, the Bible say the scales are so tight on it that no air can get in. That word air literally means no spirit. Yeah, no ruach, no revival can come in. The reason revival can't hit our churches is because we're too proud. We want to be in control of the service. We want to tell God what to do, when to do it, what time to do it, when it. Y'all ain't saying nothing here. It's amazing how we tell God to have his way, and when he gets ready to have his way, we want to tell him to stop. The devil is a liar. We need a move of the spirit where people are tired of church as usual and I say, if it's all night, it's all right. Give me God. Come on, look at somebody and say, I want God. I want God. Come on, you ain't talking to the right neighbor. I said, shake somebody's hand like you trying to shake it off and tell them, I want God, baby. You can have the house. You can have the car. You can have the money, but give me God. Because if I get God, the money gonna come. If I get God, the house is gonna come. Seek ye first the kingdom of God. There's been a breach in our praise. A lot of this stuff we call praise ain't real. Some of y'all be dancing and praising and be looking at who looking at you. Eyes open the whole time. Sit down somewhere. You in the flesh. When you praise for real, you don't need no beat to praise God. You don't need no music to praise God. You got joy bells ringing in your soul. Yes, sir. I feel the Holy Ghost about to hit this house. I feel a move of the Holy Ghost about to hit this city. God's about to send revival. I need about 500 people to jump up on your feet and shout glory to God.

There was a breach in the praise first. Because there was a breach in the praise. Are y'all still with me? Now there's a breach in the pews. Because the Bible says that while men slept, the enemy came in and sowed tabakashia, tares among them. Yeah. I want to talk about this wheat and this tare. I know a lot of people teach that they both look alike. But really, wheat and tare does not look alike after they are full grown. They only look alike in the immature stages. Okay, you missed what I just said. Some of y'all still look like the world because you immature. Yeah, I know you don't want to hear that. Yeah. You say you saved, but you get mad every 5 minutes. Yeah. You say you saved, but you're easily offended. Y'all ain't talking back to me in here. I know you don't want to hear, but I'm going to get that devil up off of you today. I'm going to get you to stop shouting over that mess you got in your life and come to the altar and get that mess up off of you. That spirit that got you thinking you're all right when you meet it in a junkyard dog. Or don't nobody want to talk to you because you nasty. And you call yourself saved. Tell me something. You believe in the baptism of the Holy Ghost with evidence of speaking in tongues. Well, let me tell you what I believe in. I believe in the baptism of the Holy Ghost with the evidence of speaking to one another. Y'all ain't saying that because some of y'all speak in tongues and won't talk to me. How you gonna speak in tongues in church and then soon as we get out of church you act like you don't even know me? You have a form of godliness. See, we don't talk about that. We preach on fornication. We preach on adultery. All of that sin. We preach on smoking. We preach on drinking. All that sin. But we don't preach on you mean church folk. You just mean and nasty. Oh, I ain't done. Let's talk about you schizo church folk. You love me on Sunday, can't stand me on Monday, cuss me out on Tuesday, don't want to be bothered on Wednesday, speak to me Thursday. I bind that old schizophrenic demon in here tonight, and I command you to be free. Am I getting on y'all nerves? Y'all sit down. Huh? See, judgment is coming. I say judgment is coming. And the Bible says judgment shall begin in the house of the Lord. See, people don't understand what's getting ready to take place. Everything that's happening in the world right now is preparing us for the judgment that's about to begin. God is getting ready to separate the saint from the ain't, the clean from the unclean, the holy from the unholy. You hear all these preachers preaching, tell me something, they love God and if it costs their life. But we're going to see if you will preach this when it costs your life. When they tell you that if you preach on homosexuality, they'll put you in jail. I want to see if you'll still preach it then. And I must say something, and I know what I say is going to make some of y'all mad. Y'all going to get offended with me. They sent me an email. Praise God, when I was on the television, they told me I was insensitive. But I'm going to say it anyway. You don't like it, just get delivered. Let me tell you this. It is not a testimony. This is nothing good. And I'm going to say, I don't care if you get mad at me. It is not good that a sinner was able to walk into God's house and shoot the people of God up, and nobody had discernment to detect the enemy. I know you don't want to hear, but I'm going to preach it anyway.
One thing about them old mothers, they didn't do a whole bunch of shouting and screaming, but they would sit down, they would discern, baby. They say a devil is in here some way. And let me say something else gonna make y'all mad. It's a shame that those preachers let the president on the pulpit the same day that he sanctioned same-sex marriage. You don't want to hear, but I'm going to preach it anyway. He wasn't worthy to stand in God's holy pulpit. The devil is a liar, but we got a breach of security. There's been a breach. The enemy is walking in. You know why? Because everybody want to be friends with the president. I love Obama, but if he don't repent, he going to hell too. Now shout now. Shout now. And see, you black folk, y'all can't say I'm racist because I'm black. You can't say I'm racist because I'm black and I'm proud. But when it come to God, it ain't about no color. It ain't a skin problem. It's a sin problem. I'm going home. I see I done made somebody mad. But we need somebody that's going to tell the truth. We need some preachers that got a backbone and ain't jelly back trying to be friends. The devil is a liar. I'm looking for the real soldiers. I'm telling you, it's about to get bad in America. You ain't seen calamity. I knew it was going to happen when our president banned Netanyahu. You don't understand. God treats America how we treat Israel. When you disrespect Israel, you open yourself up for the judgment and the wrath of God. You think that church shooting was something? God told me every church that don't have the glory is about to get robbed. I don't care what kind of security you got. The only real security is the glory of God. Except the Lord watch the city, the watchman waketh, but in vain. God's about to send a revival. There's a move of the Holy Ghost about to come to the church. There's a people that are tired of church as usual and are saying, give me the glory. Give me the anointing. Give me the power. If you want it.

Sit down. Can I have 10 more minutes? 10 more. 10 more. 10 more. Can't even detect the devil. Folk ain't got no discernment. Can't detect the devil. Yeah. We so busy looking at your pocketbook. We so busy trying to be friends with you that nobody ain't praying no more. The church used to have shut-in prayer. The church used to go on fast. You want to know why? Because we knew that our adversary, the devil, was going about as a roaring lion, seeking whom he may devour. I'm not just preaching to y'all. I'm preaching to me. Because the Holy Ghost spoke me the other day. He said, son, you done got distracted. And some of us in here don't want to be honest. But we get distracted with social media. We get distracted with television. We get distracted with ministry. And we lose our secret place. We don't call on him like we used to. That's what I came to Columbus to do. I come to tell you here at this Dominion camp meeting that if we're going to see the power of God again, we got to fast like we used to. We got to go back to the altar. Who am I talking to in here? That'll say, man of God, whatever it takes. If I got to kill it, I'll kill it. If I got to drop it, I'll drop it. Whatever the price is, I'll pay it. Because I want his glory in my life. There's been a breach in our praise. There's been a breach in the pews. Huh? Sow tares. Wheat. Same place. While men slept. Church. You sleep. That shooting in Charleston woke you up, didn't it? Everybody's scared now. Everybody's scared. But your adversary is not Dylan Roof, the man who shot them people. He's not your adversary. He's being used by a spirit. Here's why folk don't get mad at me. I ain't making it into a black and white thing. I know that's what they want you to do, but righteousness exalts a nation. Proverbs 14:34. Sin is a reproach unto any people. Somebody ought to be able to discern. Huh? There's an enemy in the camp. Certain things, Kakashia, shouldn't get to Pastor Parsley. Y'all quiet. Because somebody should be able to stop it before it get to him. Certain attacks as he's going through shouldn't get to him. Because the prayer team is praying and not lollygagging. Y'all ain't saying nothing. We need real intercessors. A lot of y'all call yourself intercessors. You ain't no intercessor. You just come together and have a whole bunch of gossiping. Ain't nothing but a Jezebel spirit. But I break every Jezebel. Are y'all hearing me? Somebody ought to be able to detect the enemy. Are y'all hearing me? Before he shows up. How he sneak up on you. Well, you don't understand. When you got the Holy Ghost. I've been talking about the Holy Ghost a lot lately. But when you got the Holy Ghost, you got an advantage. I feel the anointing coming on me now, y'all. I say when you have the Holy Ghost, you got an advantage over the natural man. You can see things that other folk can't see. Y'all ain't saying nothing. What you mean? A woman can walk on your job and you can say, baby, don't go get around her. She's a witch. Y'all ain't saying nothing here. When you got discernment, you can tell your baby, I can't tell you who to be with, but I can tell you don't mess with him. I can smell a dog a million miles away. Y'all ain't saying. When you got the Holy Ghost,
There's a breach. I know y'all ready to go home, so I'm gonna get out your way. There's a babashaka. There's a breach in our praise. I'm done. Pastor Brian, there's a breach in the pews. But there's a breach in the pulpit. That's what I want to talk about. I want to talk about these old jelly back preachers. I want to talk about these preachers who won't say nothing to the president. I want to talk about these preachers who get on Oprah and compromise. Y'all ain't saying nothing in here. Yeah. Yeah, there's been a breach in the pulpit, and I got to talk about it because the Bible declares that there are ministers of Satan who have transformed themselves into ministers of righteousness. For marvel not, for Satan himself is transformed into an angel of light. Now, I know I'm going to get in trouble for what I'm about to say. You know, they tell me, you a young man, you ought to be careful. You shouldn't say the things you say. And they're probably right. But let me tell you something. I'm used to preachers who held up a standard. I'm used to preachers where the Bible said, be not many masters, for yours is the greater condemnation. I'm used to preachers that wasn't trying to be superstars. All these preachers want to be on reality TV now. God ain't told you to be no star. It's all right. I preach it anyway. You don't want to hear what I got to say. I might be talking about your pastor. Just tell him to come get delivered too. Look at somebody next to you and say the Bible is right. But there's been a breach. There's been a breach. There's been a breach with our preachers because nobody wants to pay the price and nobody wants to be hated. The Bible say, marvel not if the world hates you because they hated me first. You remember when you first got saved? Your family didn't want to be around you. They didn't want to hang with you because they knew something about your life brought them under conviction. Yet I look at these preachers. They inviting all these stars to their service and ain't none of the stars getting delivered. They leave the service and go right back to doing the same old thing. The devil is a liar. I don't care what nobody say. If you are in Christ, you got to be a new creature. Old things are passed away. Behold, all things have become new. I need you to shake your neighbor next to you and say, neighbor, neighbor, neighbor, neighbor. Come on, don't play with this thing. I said, shake them real hard. Turn me up just a little bit, y'all. I said, shake them real hard and say, neighbor, we need a revival in our pulpits. We need some preachers that can lay hands on the sick, that can cast out devils. We need some preachers who can cause the blind to see, the lame to walk, and the dumb to talk. We need a move of the Holy Ghost. And if we're going to see revival, we got to stop these feel-good messages, and we need to preach a message that bring people under conviction, that's gonna make people go after God. If you want God, shout hallelujah. Preachers, our responsibility, the secret service responsibility, is to guard the president. Preachers, our responsibility is to guard this pulpit. We don't let everybody preach in this pulpit. I don't care how talented they are, you don't let them preach. Because a lot of them ain't preaching nothing. Y'all ain't saying nothing. The time will come where men will not endure what? Sound doctrine. But God called us to guard it. But now we let everybody up there. Y'all quiet. Anybody that can move a crowd. Anybody that the people like. The Bible say that when people like you, you abomination in the sight of God.
Ain't nobody supposed to like you when you go to preaching and telling them you can't lay up with your boyfriend and go to heaven. Y'all ain't saying nothing in here. Y'all ain't saying nothing in here. Ain't nobody gonna like it when you start telling folks you can't say you save and voting for people that's totally against your God. You ain't gonna shout no more, are you? You ain't gonna shout no more, are you? I knew you weren't gonna shout no more. Cause you see, y'all just got mad at me. Y'all vote race, but God told us to vote the world, the principle. And let me tell you something. We not in the world. We in the world, but we not even of the world. We're not even bound by this world, sister. Y'all sit down. I'm coming. I'm almost done. Because I know I done made y'all mad. But somebody got to tell it like it is. Somebody got to call sin, sin. They told me the other day, they say, Brother Khan, all you do is preach on sin. That's all you do preach on. I said, well, you don't know what it is until you put a label on it. Am I making sense? You can't do what you want to do. And when you preach that, people ain't going to like you. And a lot of us preach on stuff till it hit our house. Y'all quiet. See, a lot of preachers will preach on homosexuality until their son become one. Then they won't talk about it no more. Y'all quiet. I only got one night. I gotta let, you know, I gotta get it out. I prophesied and I told them that the homosexual agenda was going to flourish. Any of y'all that was around me, any of you seen on the website, you saw it. I prophesied and I told y'all that a spirit was going to hit America that was going to make everything go feminine. I told you that even the clothes for men were going to turn feminine. Now look at it. Look at it. Now they got men dresses. Ain't no real man going to put on no dress. The devil is alive. I told you. I told you. And you ain't seen nothing. Lord spoke to me and told me that that happened in South Carolina. He said it's about to be copycats. Lord spoke to me the other day. He said, two more major preachers are about to die. You know, that man up there in Charleston was a preacher. But Lord spoke to me and told me two more major preachers are going to die, and this is what he spoke to me. I saw a flood hit Atlanta, Georgia. Now, you know, I'm talking about a flood like, remember how bad Katrina was? I saw a flood like that hit Atlanta, and it was so bad that it made people start moving to Augusta. Judgment about to hit this country. Judgment about to hit this country. And you folks sitting around here, you sit up in these churches with no power. You sit up in these churches and go there because your mama went there, your daddy went there, your grandma went there, and you're going to grandma yourself right to hell. See, we playing with it. It's a game now. And when you preach like this, they say you're old school. They say you're judgmental. You're mean. You ain't got no mercy. The devil is a liar. Everybody want to preach grace. I don't have a problem with grace. But Jesus did not just come with grace. He said grace and truth. See, they preaching grace, but they're not preaching truth. Truth is, you can't live like you want to live. Are y'all hearing me? I'm not compromising. I'm not going to compromise to be nobody's friend.
You don't got the like, but I'm gonna tell you something. Somebody is hungry for God in this place. There's somebody sitting in your seat saying, this is the kind of preaching I miss. There's somebody sitting in your seat saying, this is the kind of preaching I need to hear. Who am I talking to? They're saying, man of God, I don't mind being encouraged every now and then, but I need a word that's going to drag me to the altar. There's a breach. They dress like preachers. They look like preachers. They talk like preachers. They got a Rolls Royce body with a lawnmower engine. They look very good. They say all the right words. But no yokes being destroyed. If you preach and there's no conviction, ain't no need in you preaching. Hello, hello, hello, hello. I said, if you preach and ain't nobody getting delivered, you need to throw your mic away. Y'all ain't saying nothing here. Too many folk coming to church demon possessed. And when demons manifest, instead of us casting them out, we call security. The devil is a liar. I'm done. Mark my word. The last year of Obama's presidency, if he's watching, will be the worst year of his life. God said that this next election will be one of the most confusing elections we've ever had. That something is going to happen this next election that has never taken place before. God said that Ahab and Jezebel would rule for 2 terms. Came to pass. He said the next spirit that take the seat will be Athaliah. Go home and study Athaliah. She was a queen that killed whoever she had to kill to get in power. Lord spoke to me and said, these civil outbreaks that you saw in these other states, you ain't seen nothing. Something is getting ready to hit Missouri again. That bad thing that happened in St. Louis, is something about to happen there again. You've not seen it. What's coming upon this country? I know people say to me, they say, well, you always telling you the bad. Well, saints got to understand, when I tell you the bad that's coming, that's when you need to be shouting. Because it ain't for you. He's not appointed us to wrath. Y'all ain't talking back to me in here. It's coming. Yeah, yeah, yeah. It's coming to the world. But I come to tell saints, arise, shine, for thy light is coming, and the glory of the Lord is risen upon you. Let me say it Dominion Camp style. Behold, I will do what? I need you to shake somebody next to you, and I want you to shake them real hard and say, neighbor, neighbor, neighbor, neighbor, God's about to do a new thing. God's about to send a fresh move of the Holy Ghost. Things are getting ready to happen that never happened before. I know it's been dark. I know it's been bad, but I come to tell somebody, be not weary in well doing. God's getting ready to blow your mind. Get out your seat. Go

Look at somebody and say, it's about to happen. I said, look at somebody and tell them it's about to happen. You got the wrong neighbor. I said, tell somebody it's about to happen. You still got the wrong one. Find you somebody and say, neighbor, it's about to happen. You're getting ready to walk in the greatest season of your life. God's getting ready to take you places that you've never been before. God's getting ready to call you to walk in an anointing that you never walked in before. I come to tell somebody in here, it's time for you to get excited, because while everybody's losing their mind, he's gonna keep you in perfect peace if you keep your mind stayed on him. I come to tell somebody, he that dwelleth in the secret place of the Most High shall abide under the shadow of the Almighty. I want you to grab your neighbor. I need you to rock them and shake them. Shake them and rock them. I said rock them and shake them. I said shake them and rock them. And say, neighbor, the Holy Ghost has you going through what you're going through. Because what's getting ready to happen, you're going to have to be in prayer. So he sent you through the trial. He sent you through the storm. He sent you through the rain to get you back on your knees. But when you come out, there's a fresh anointing that's going to rest on you. There's a fresh power that's going to rest on you. I come to tell somebody, you need to get ready to walk in an anointing that you never walked in before. I need you to do me one more favor. I need you to walk real quick. I need you to take three steps. And I need you to look at your shadow. Because your shadow is getting ready to heal the sick. Your shadow is getting ready to raise the dead.

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But before I leave here, I want to give you this word. And I want to let you know that the things that are going on in the country right now is God calling the church back to a place of intercession.

gonna be like Job and say, though he slay me, yet will I trust him. God is getting ready to raise up people that's gonna be like David, that'll say, create in me a clean heart and renew in me a right spirit. God is getting ready to raise up a people that'll turn off the television, that'll turn off your cell phone, and a get on your face, and a be like Jacob. I'm not gonna let you go until you bless me.

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they can get away with this. 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Redrawing our maps. 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Our rights and our votes are under attack. But Mississippi has always had leaders with moral clarity. 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Scott Colomb knows we've fought too hard to go backwards. And when we send him to the United States Senate, he'll fight to keep our communities moving forward. Leadership matters. Mississippi matters. And Scott Colomb is the leader Mississippi needs. It's never too early to get organized. Check your registration status and make a plan to vote for Scott Colomb for U.S. Senate on November 3rd. 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

0: there's a light left in you to do for me. Now that you're broken, he says there's a light left in you to do for me. Now that you're broken, oh, I hear you. Say, how could you use me when you know this and that about me? But there's a light left in you to do for me.
1: Okay. Some of y'all in here been waiting for your next opportunity, been waiting on some stuff to come through for you, and you was getting ready to look for your own sources. But them three words, because you waited. Because you wanted. Let's sing this song, because I'm finna dance. Let's go. I'm finna dance already. Come on.

0: sleeping at
1: Mississippi,
0: all.
1: It's time to stand up to take a seat, a U.S. Senate seat. This November, we can turn out to the polls and put Scott Colom in that U.S. Senate seat. Scott has seen the cost of living rise while our wages fall behind. He understands that for most of us, affording groceries and paying bills is getting harder, and he'll fight to make Mississippi affordable. He'll push back on the tariffs that are not creating jobs, but instead causing layoffs and families to struggle. Scott Colom will always put the needs of Mississippi first and make sure that the hard work we're doing actually pays off. Mississippi deserves a senator who cares about all of us, a senator who will put our families first. We need a senator who will speak truth to power and fight for a better Mississippi. Scott Colom is that senator. It's never too early to get organized. Check your registration status and make a plan to vote for Scott Colom on November 3rd. 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

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The sovereign one, we give glory to the Lord. The almighty one, we give glory to the Lord.

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1: Clap your hands like this.
0: It's your family member Charles Jenkins.
1: Woo! Clap your hands like this.
0: And we don't stop. I'm with my brothers.
1: Clap your hands like this.
0: Ladies and gentlemen, it's the Kinsmen.

Mississippi, it's time to stand up to take a seat, a U.S. Senate seat. This November, we can turn out to the polls and put Scott Colomb in that U.S. Senate seat. Scott has seen the cost of living rise while our wages fall behind. He understands that for most of us, affording groceries and paying bills is getting harder, and he'll fight to make Mississippi affordable. He'll push back on the tariffs that are not creating jobs, but instead causing layoffs and families to struggle. Scott Colomb will always put the needs of Mississippi first and make sure that the hard work we're doing actually pays off. Mississippi deserves a senator who cares about all of us, a senator who will put our families first. We need a senator who will speak truth to power and fight for a better Mississippi. Scott Colomb is that senator. It's never too early to get organized. Check your registration status and make a plan to vote for Scott Colomb on November 3rd. Paid for by BlackPack, BlackPack.com, which is responsible for the content of this ad and not authorized by any candidate or candidates committee.

They think they can get away with this. Rewriting our history. Redrawing our maps. Erasing our progress. Our rights and our votes are under attack. But Mississippi has always had leaders with moral clarity. Leaders who will stand up to the enemies of progress and protect the freedoms our ancestors fought for. Scott Colomb is a leader for a time such as this. He knows we must fight these attempts to turn back the clock, to rig our elections and dismantle civil rights and voting laws. Scott Colomb knows we've fought too hard to go backwards. And when we send him to the United States Senate, he'll fight to keep our communities moving forward. Leadership matters. Mississippi matters. And Scott Colomb is the leader Mississippi needs. It's never too early to get organized. Check your registration status and make a plan to vote for Scott Colomb for U.S. Senate on November 3rd. 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